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4: Guys, why are you crying?
5: What do you mean? What do you mean why we cry? Because this season of Pensavo Page just finished. And now we have to go to Italy. We have to go to the beach. We're gonna enjoy the summer and the food. And beautiful women.
4: You're coming back, aren't you?
5: 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But if we're coming back, it's gonna be the 9th of September.
4: So it's set. You're back on the 9th of September.
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7: Welcome back to Breakfast Without Borders here on 103.1 5EBI FM. And prior to those somewhat colourful promos, you heard from Sita Sitata with Sardinia Tu Dicini. And prior to that number, we heard from Ashanti with the song called Happy. Now, I've got a bone to pick with you, Marlene, after you poo-pooed UFO sightings on the program last week.
8: I was a little skeptical. Well, not a little
7: skeptical.
4: Don't blame you.
7: Skeptical is one way of putting it.
8: Yes.
7: Newly released Pentagon records show the US military tracked 210 UFO reports between 1947 and 1948. They were the years. Now, maybe there was some post-war trauma, but
4: that, I was going to say
7: they were the years of adults being adults. There was no crazy stuff going on like there is today. The top secret map plots the biggest clusters over Philadelphia, Cincinnati, Louisville, Los Angeles, Portland, and boys. Witnesses, pilots, police, civilians described discs, cigar-shaped craft about 30 meters long and balls of fire. Balls of fire.
8: Any Jerry Lee Lewis sightings?
7: Usually they were around 10,000 feet with no engine trail. Officials at the time considered two options: U.S. experimental aircraft or foreign tech possibly taken by the Soviet Union to scout U.S. atomic sites. They concluded the reports were credible enough to investigate. Let's hear that again. Credible enough to investigate.
4: Yeah, right.
7: The files were declassified on Friday, nearly 80 years after the sightings began.
8: 1947. Yeah,
7: I'll tell you something interesting about...
4: Where have they been the rest of the time?
7: There's been plenty. There's been plenty, but here's the key difference, right? People don't have easy access to acid in a recreational sense.
4: In the 40s,
7: no, right?
4: But they do now.
7: Yeah, correct.
8: Are you saying there's a bit of drug-induced...
4: Yes.
7: You could argue that today.
4: Yes.
7: But in the 40s...
8: Pretty thin argument.
7: Recreational drug use was not prevalent.
8: Correct.
7: What I'm trying to say here is that it's credible enough that it was investigated by... law authority.
8: So 47, 48, they were everybody was clear-minded, clear-eyed.
4: Yeah, alcohol
8: not damaged
4: PTSD from the war.
8: Well,
7: our station president, Dita Farbig, has joined us, by the way. He's up next with Morning Music Vitamins. Now, Dita, you're gesturing that there might have been a bit of drunkenness going on after the war years, which does fly, by the way, but that's a lot of sightings and that's a lot of drunk people.
9: Now, why is it only in America?
4: Thank you. I was going to say the same thing. Why doesn't anyone else say we've seen one?
9: Why is it only in America? Truly, if there would be other sightings around the world, now surely, especially in Europe.
7: There are plenty, though.
4: But we don't hear about
7: them. And they're all documented.
4: Them.
7: Yeah, we do.
8: Can I cite two other very prominent places? In Scotland, a place called Bonnie Rigg. That's WFO.
9: Too much whiskey.
4: Yeah.
8: Ah, yes. Yes, that's right. Well, that they had the greatest number of sightings.
4: Oh.
9: Okay.
8: And the other is Wycliffe Well in Australia, Northern Territory, near Alice Springs. Apparently that has many sightings as well.
9: Well, this discussion goes on now for so many, many years. Always pops up again, and I don't know. It may be true, it may not be true. I mean, the universe is such a large, vast area. I don't know. You would think that, you know, I don't know what you call it, a ship or whatever, would fly towards the Earth. You would see that, and I mean they have to enter the Earth as well. You know, wouldn't they burn up? Or
4: but they're better at technology than
7: who
4: us.
7: Knows how advanced they
4: and
7: are.
4: We yeah, well, could be they could be living among us. I mean, question some people.
9: Well, we've got some UFOs all right here.
4: Some aliens.
9: A couple in the you studio already.
7: I would love to see a UFO, a spacecraft hovering over Dieter's house. Because I can tell you now what would happen, right? Dieter would walk out and he'd look into the sky and he'd say, "Ah, I'm so sick of this nonsense."
8: Haven't you got anywhere better to go?
4: Yeah, exactly.
8: Hey, but listen, you've cited these records have been released.
7: Yes. Okay? Declassified. It sound
8: they
7: sexier.
8: They relate to 1947 and 48.
7: Correct.
8: Okay. Now, this is not necessarily the skeptic talking, but just a bit pragmatic. Historically, the USA, the Pentagon, have revealed that the military often stoked UFO legends and planted fake stories to hide Cold War weapons and stealth testing.
7: Mm.
8: So these
7: 1947, 1948. 210 reports,
8: might I add. Yeah, but are they in fact the fabricated reports by the Pentagon?
7: No way.
8: What do you mean?
7: Because they had better things to do in 1947 in America. They were rebuilding much of the country's fabric.
8: Huh?
7: And social morale.
9: The Pentagon.
8: Well, wait a minute. They're doing all. You can't just dismiss it by saying they had other things on their mind. I'm telling you what the Pentagon itself has revealed.
4: So you actually believe in UFOs?
7: Look, I'll tell you what the latest theory is, and I'm calling it a theory, not a conspiracy.
8: I'm glad you're calling it a theory.
7: The latest prediction. Actually, I'll go one step further. And Dieter might roll his eyes at this one. No, but Dieter
9: I'm rolling him all the time.
4: From the minute he walks to
7: yeah.
4: in the morning.
7: Dieter started off the segment by denouncing the fact that America's being America about this.
4: Mm.
7: The latest prediction, Dieter, mm-hmm. is that... and it's kind of hard to say this without laughing, but... people genuinely believe that the stage is set for an alien announcement to occur at the World Cup final.
4: Stop it.
7: Yes.
4: Oh, where are we?
7: Yeah, we've had a lot of sightings and plants being sown and seeded about a potential unveiling at the World Cup final.
9: No wonder my son is coming back.
4: Lucky me, I would. He's heard that.
7: Front and center of the world right now is America, and at a World Cup final, all the eyes of everyone in the world will be on the one stage.
9: I don't think it will happen at the final. I think it will happen at the White House.
4: Yes.
7: Well,
8: yeah, that's more likely.
7: They're gonna get more
4: talking about aliens.
7: They're gonna get more attention doing it at the World Cup final. And you know what's even more interesting? I think it's gonna happen in the 89th minute. England will be 3-0 up in the game. All the English will be blowing their trumpets. We've finally won the World Cup for the first time since 1966.
4: And then
7: we're going to see this spacecraft
4: come down,
7: and Harry Kane's just going to go whoosh up into the sky.
9: Oh gosh, the children hour just started.
4: Ellis.
8: Well, it'd be a fantastic occurrence
4: if it happened.
8: But just going back seriously, just for a nano moment, both the Pentagon and the Pentagon and the government, they've both said they found no evidence, no credibility to...
7: Well, you're
8: NASA.
7: Wrong about that, because, Marlon, you obviously...
8: And actually, NASA is the other one. NASA has actually said they found no credible, no conclusive evidence linking these objects to extraterrestrial life.
7: Okay, well, Marlon, you must have been enjoying too many Slovenian Kranskis when Barack Obama...
8: Wow, this is what they call ad hominem,
4: God.
8: Playing the man. Go on.
4: Go on.
7: Well, where were you when earlier this year Barack Obama talked about UFOs, clarifying that on a podcast, Obama revealed that aliens are real?
8: I heard about that. Did he actually say that?
7: Yes. So that's the former president of the United States.
9: Oh, there's so many drugs in America. I don't know if they're all on this planet.
4: Honestly, come on. And for an ex-president to make a comment like that is...
7: He did go on and say that they're definitely not being kept in Area 51.
4: Oh, that's what I was going to say. Have we found out what's there?
8: A quick point on the Area 51. Like that's supposed to be a government facility, right?
7: Yes.
8: And it's been there for many decades, right?
4: Yes.
8: And that's supposed to have a crash craft.
7: Also, the birthplace of Paddy.
8: And the birthplace of Paddy. Okay. And they've got all these employees who've been coming and going there for years. They go in, they knock off, they go home. Do you not think that over all these decades they would be sharing this information, even though they're told to keep their mouth shut? Information would leak out at the bar, at the barbecue, within the family. Don't you think this Area 51 would be like an open secret?
7: Wrong. I've got an uncle who works in defence, and we all thought he sold cars up until recently.
4: Yeah, they're you not know, allowed to talk.
9: It's funny that it comes out now. I mean, the media would be on straight away if it just would happen recently. They would report it all over the world.
7: But they do, Dieter. Trust me, they do.
9: I haven't heard anything about that.
7: You're reading too much mainstream newspapers.
8: I agree with Dieter. You don't see it.
7: Well, we better go here on Breakfast Without Borders. We hope you've had an enjoyable Wednesday morning. Have a great day. We'll do it all again from 8 a.m. tomorrow morning.
8: Your spaceship awaits.
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7: Time for a look at all of your national news headlines here on 103.15 EBI FM. It is Wednesday, the 15th of July, and you're with Ellis Gelios. The federal government will develop a national framework to coordinate Australia's response to artificial intelligence as pressure grows over copyright, jobs and data centres. The move comes as states take increasingly different approaches to approving the infrastructure needed to power AI. The Prime Minister will outline Labor's vision for Australia's approach to AI in a speech in Sydney today. Opposition leader Angus Taylor says the Liberals will not form a coalition with One Nation and the current partnership with the Nationals will remain. He criticised One Nation's policies as economically reckless, arguing they would lead to a fiscal crisis and higher inflation, interest rates and mortgage costs. He also described the party as lacking a broader team or plan for government. Mr. Taylor said his priority is defeating Labor at the next election. He blamed the government for cost of living pressure, higher taxes, record small business insolvencies, and declining housing affordability. The financial watchdog is moving to close down an investment company accused of taking $17 million from about 80 victims. ASIC alleges the firm promoted fake bonds. One couple from regional New South Wales said they invested $250,000 after meeting staff in person at a Sydney office. The matter is due in court on the 20th of July. To sport and in the AFL, Gold Coast forward Jed Walter has re-signed with the Suns until the end of 2029, rejecting interest from interstate clubs. Western Bulldogs defender Bailey Dale will miss at least 5 weeks after fracturing his shoulder. The Suns and Bulldogs meet on the Gold Coast this Sunday. To weather in Adelaide on this Wednesday, it's a partly cloudy day. There's a chance of fog in the morning, mainly about the northern suburbs. There's light winds today, and it's a top of 16 degrees and a minimum of 7. More news in an hour.

Good morning, everyone. Dieter Fabik with Morning Music Vitamins here on Radio 5 EBIFM. Thank you for joining me, and I hope you can stay with me until midday. Yes, lots of music vitamins to come. I start off with a German song by Andreas Saron, and the song is called Total Ideal.

And that was Bobby Setter from Belgium with the song Carmen Dolores and Claudia. So should that be your name, my ladies? And that was for you. All right. Morning Music Vitamins with Dieter here on EBI FM.

Eddie Mitchell from France with Pass the Boogie Woogie. Yes, well, all the soccer fans in the French soccer fans, I should say, in America won't be too happy because, yes, the French national team lost 2-0 against Spain and they on the way home now. Yeah, France just didn't turn up this morning, I had the feeling. So, well, that's how it goes. So Spain is in the final, and let's wait and see what happens tomorrow morning between England and Argentina. I hope the English make it. Yes, Argentina had World Cups. The poor English are waiting since 1966 for another World Cup glory. Let's hope they can get it. All right. Morning music, vitamins with Dieter here on EBI FM. And before the French song, you've been listening to a Japanese song by Crystal K. And it was Sakura.

And that was a song from the Netherlands here on EBIFM by Franz and Honey and the Rickles. And what a beautiful song it was too. Alle lief der van de wereld. And before that one, you've been listening to Franjo Knežević. Knežević. Well, I hope I pronounce it correctly. He is actually a celebrated Croatian folk and tamburica singer and composer, and he's well known for his regional Slovenian hits. Well, there you are. Morning music, vitamins here on EBI FM.

Glen Campbell and What a Wonderful World. And before I song from Ys Kreese. And Ys Kreese sang the song Gadi. Morning Music Vitamins, EBI FM.

Andy Borg from Austria with the song Endlich mal ein Happy End. Time for the weather forecast. Here it is. Today a partly cloudy day with a lighter wind and a maximum expected of 16 degrees. We had an overnight low of 6.7 and right now it's 11.9 in the city. Now, tomorrow, a minimum of 5 and a maximum of 16 and a sunny day. Then on Friday, also sunny with 5 and 17. Saturday, 7 and 18 degrees and sunny. Sunday, mostly sunny with 9 and 18. Monday, 9 and 18 and also mostly sunny. Tuesday next week, 9 and 17, and partly cloudy. 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

Juanita du Plessis and Thoyns Jordan from South Africa with a song Stem in die Stilte. 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

0: 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It's a commitment to serve people from many cultures, languages, and backgrounds with programs that inform, educate, and connect communities. 5EBI was created to ensure multicultural voices continue to be heard on local radio. 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As a licensed community broadcaster, 5EBI must stay true to its multicultural purpose and continue supporting diversity on the airwaves. 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

Tambores del Sur, a song from Marcelo Moreiro, tongue twister. And that was a song from Argentina. And before, Lorenzo Antonio and his orchestra, the new Mexican-American orchestra with Vamos a Jugar. Morning music, vitamins, EBI FM, 6 minutes to 11.

0: Time for a look at all of your world news headlines here on 103.1 5VBI FM. It's Wednesday, the 15th of July, and you're with Ellis Gelios. The Houthis accused Saudi Arabia of airstrikes on Sana'a International Airport, calling it blatant aggression and vowing for a response. Hours later, the group said it hit Aba International Airport in Saudi Arabia with missiles and drones and warned airlines to avoid Saudi airspace until Sana'a's blockade has been lifted. Writer E. Jean Carroll has received nearly US$5.6 million from US President Donald Trump after a 2023 jury found the US president liable for sexually abusing and defaming her. The money was released to Carroll's law firm on Monday, 5 days after U.S. District Judge Lewis Kaplan authorized the payout from a court-supervised account. The amount covers the original $5 million verdict plus interest. Japan has officially handed over the warship JS Nagata to its self-defense force in what officials say is part of the country's biggest defense overhaul since World War II. Speaking at the unveiling, Parliamentary Defense Secretary Yoshida Shinji said the move was needed to safeguard Japan's territory amid the most severe and complex security environment since the war. He said the vessel would boost peacetime surveillance and, in an emergency, has anti-submarine, anti-air and anti-surface warfare capabilities. The shift comes as tensions with China rise over Taiwan. Japan is increasing defense spending to record levels, deploying long-range missiles, moving weapons to outer islands, and developing new cyber and intelligence capabilities. Video of Monday night's fire at Bangkok's Rongbia Nalet Phrao pub appears to show a flashover point of no return. Crowd safety expert Milad Hagani says the blaze killed 30 people and injured 73, with 24 in a critical condition. Officials say the fire started at the front, blocking two main exits and forcing patrons to flee to the back. Authorities are investigating possible negligence over obstructed exits. Hagani said the footage shows combustible materials igniting in an enclosed space, creating flames that made evacuation nearly impossible. To sport, and in the latest FIFA World Cup results, Spain beat France 2-0 in one of the semi-final games this morning. To weather in Adelaide on this Wednesday, it's a partly cloudy day with patchy fog throughout the late morning and afternoon. There are light winds today. It's a top of 16 and a minimum of 7. And that's all the news we have for you on this Wednesday here on 103.1 5EBI FM.
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2: 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Just before the news, you heard a song from Anita Hegerland, and she is from Norway, and also Roy Black. Now, he is from Germany. They sang the song together, Da er det skjønt å være til. Now, these two, Anita Hegerlent, when she recorded that particular song, I think she was some 6 years old, she was well known as a child star in Scandinavia, Germany, Switzerland, Austria, Netherlands, Belgium, and Luxembourg. Yes, she was a big child star at that particular time. And before that song, Anna Mattila from Finland with her song Halata. Welcome to the second hour of Morning Music Vitamins here on Radio 5 EBI-FM. Here's Cilla Black with her song You're My World.

Je t'aime, mon amour. Beautiful song from Germany by Liane and Rainer Kirsten. You're listening to Radio 5 EBI's Morning Music Vitamins. It's 13 minutes past 11. And now a song from Dean Martin. Remember Dean Martin? Course you do. Ah, he was a great actor, singer, and also a great showman, I have to say. All right, here he is with a cha-cha-cha d'amour.

Drazen Sezic and his song Tako Ye Dobro Srestite. And before that, a lovely song. Yes, there was Dean Martin and Cha Cha Cha Adamua. Morning Music, Vitamins, 19 minutes past 11 here on Radio 5, EBI FM. Here's Arvin Garner.

Oh, yes, that was a song from Hong Kong here on EBIFM by Andy Lau. And it was a song, Go Ren. And before the dance band Avin Ghana and the song Ibudan Till Bohu's Land. Morning Music Vitamins, 28 minutes past 11 after this, the weather forecast.

And that was Barry Kirwan, the Irish singer, with the song Young Again. Here's the weather forecast. Today, a partly cloudy day with a maximum of 16 degrees. We had an overnight low of 6.7. And currently in the city, it is 14.5 degrees. Tomorrow, a sunny day with a minimum of 5 and a maximum of 16. On Friday, sunny day, 5 and 17 degrees. Saturday, sunny, 7 and 18. Then on Sunday, a mostly sunny day with 9 and 18 degrees. A Monday, 9 and 18 and mostly sunny. And next week, Tuesday, partly cloudy, also with 9 and 17 degrees. Yes, and that's the weather.

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Dann rufe ich wieder deinen Namen. 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

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I'm Ewart Shaw. 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

from Denmark, Birte Kjær and her song En Gang Til, and before from Thailand, Bel Nunita and her song Ko Pang Kon Luik. 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

Jeder braucht eine Insel. Everyone needs an island. Yes, at times we do, don't we? That was a song from a German singer, Helene Fischer. Well, it's getting slowly towards the end of the program, but I think I still can play this lovely Dutch song from the Het Holland Duo.

Captain Cook and his singing saxophones and the Moonlight Memories. And before that, the Het Holland duo with Hul Niet Meer. Well, that brings me to the end of the program. Thank you for your company this morning, and please join Ziggy and myself tomorrow for another 2 hours of morning music vitamins. Until then, bye-bye.

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It's approaching midday, and usually at this time on a Wednesday we have the Polish program coming up, but unfortunately we can't broadcast it for you today. But we got some Polish music, and we're gonna play this for you in the next hour.

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0: Kuchko, sculptor students in the Ljubljana Academy of Fine Arts and Design, reconstructed the statue under the mentorship of Professor Matyaj Pochivashik, something like that.
1: Yeah.
0: Drawing on archival photographs and two small-scale models. So they recreated it.
1: Oh, that's excellent. It's excellent they had that material to fall back on.
0: Yes, that's right.
1: Yeah.
0: The reference pictures were limited, taken from afar in black and white, Dragetic said, because the statue stood 7 metres above the ground. So they couldn't take a photo of it unless you went back a fair way.
1: Yeah.
0: Yeah. We had to view our work from below and at an angle to recreate how it would appear from the street. Pochivashik said that getting immersed in Krail's work was also extremely important so that the reconstruction could resemble the original work as much as possible. They initially intended to make the sculpture using synthetic materials to reduce costs, but because they found no reliable data on whether such materials would withstand the elements and the test of time, they decided to cast the statue in bronze instead.
1: Also not cheap.
0: No. Research and efforts. The reconstructed Soa was unveiled at a ceremony on the 14th of June. Tuka praised the community for doing...
1: In all the years that I've travelled and visited Ljubljana, I've never been to see the Nebotičnik.
0: Oh.
1: Yeah, so it basically translates as sky toucher.
0: Oh.
1: Nebotičnik, or touches the sky.
0: Ah, yeah. Okay. The headquarters of the Interior Ministry and several other listed buildings created in the functionalist style in the 1920s. That's when the skyscraper was built. Kral, he was born in 1895 to created from old photos.
1: Mm-hmm.
0: Imagine those photos. They'd be terrible compared to today's standards.
1: That's right, exactly. I've heard of it, yes. Yeah, so we can dig it out and,
0: It's in Ljubljana though, isn't it?
1: Yeah.
0: And
1: it won't be... You know, okay, Ljubljana is not a huge city, but it's big enough, but we should be able to find it.
0: Yeah,
1: it shouldn't be that hard. It'd be reasonably central, I would think.
0: Yes, that's right.
1: Yes.
0: Yeah. Or we'll just look for one of the tall buildings. And it might be on the front.
1: Oh, thank you so much. You always find something really good. I love this one. Thank you.

47 Yonge Avenue, West Hindmarsh, will be celebrated by Father Simon Peter this coming Saturday. It's July the 18th at 11 a.m. Father Simon Peter has also committed to doing Mass next month on Saturday, August the 15th. And this is a special occasion because it's the feast day of the Assumption of Our Lady. And

a big deal for 0455 444 912. If he needs to come in between mass visits, there are no extra costs involved, so please do not hesitate. If you need to ring him, ring him on 0455 444 912, and then come into the house and enjoy a three-course luncheon from 12 to 3:30 p.m. Cost is $65. Drinks are at your own cost. And please remember, we're doing a Kris Kringle. So any little gift under $10. So little gift, $10. Wrap it up in newspaper. So one present, one gift per person. And we'll be doing a Kris Kringle. And so then we'll be swapping them. So who knows?

0: necessarily lost permanently, you know. Yeah. So, you know, they can
1: we've got
0: be.
1: The technology to recreate.
0: Yeah. And it's, I think it's, that's a good thing. It's another way of preserving our history, yeah. Whether it be cultural, architectural or whatever. Yeah. Mm. Please remember that our next program will be Sunday afternoon at 2 p.m. when you can listen in again, or on next Wednesday evening at 7 p.m. It's good night from me, Rosemary.
1: And good night from Anna Maria.

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1: Dinner ready?
0: Nah, not tonight, darling. Michael?
2: Yeah. Don't. We're married.
3: It's okay.

0: Guys, why are you crying?
1: What do you mean? What do you mean why we cry? Because this season of Pensavo Page is finished. And now we have to go to Italy. We have to go to the beach. We're gonna enjoy the summer and the food. And beautiful women.
0: You're coming back, aren't you?
1: Maybe. But if we're coming back, it's gonna be the 9th of September.
0: So it's set. You're back on the 9th of September.
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12: Träum süß.

tropical climes for certain times of day. When all the citizens retire to take their clothes off and perspire, it's one of those rules the greatest fools obey. Because the sun is far too sultry and one must avoid its ultraviolet ray. The natives grieve when the white men leave their huts, because they're obviously, definitely nuts. Mad dogs and Englishmen go out in the midday sun. The Japanese don't care to, the Chinese wouldn't dare to. Hindus and Argentines sleep firmly from 12 to 1. But Englishmen detest a siesta. In the Philippines they have lovely screens to protect you from the glare. In the Malay states there are hats like plates which the Britishers won't wear. At 12 noon the natives swoon and no further work is

such a surprise for the eastern eyes to see. But though the English are effete, they're quite impervious to heat. When the white man rides, every native hides in glee. Because the simple creatures hope he will impale his soul a topee on a tree. It seems such a shame when the English claim the earth, that they give rise to such hilarity and mirth. Mad dogs and Englishmen go out in the midday sun. The toughest Burmese bandit can never understand it. In Rangoon, the heat of noon is just what the natives shun. They put the Scotch or rye down and lie down. In a jungle town where the sun beats down to the rage of man and beast, the English garb of the English Saab merely gets a bit more creased.

midday sun. The smallest Malay rabbit deplores this foolish habit. In Hong Kong, they strike a gong and fire off a noonday gun to reprimand each inmate who's in late. In the mangrove swamps where the python romps, there is peace from 12 to 2. Even caribous lie around and snooze, for there's nothing else to do. In Bengal, to move at all is seldom, if ever, done. But mad dogs and Englishmen go out in the midday, out in the midday, out in the midday, out in the midday, out in the midday, out in the midday.

I'm on my way to Canaan land. 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
1: 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Happy Thursday to you. It is the 16th of July, and you're joining the mother-daughter combo in Panagiota on the panels, and her daughter, lovely Mary, who is contributing this morning. Great to be back with both of you. How are we, ladies?
12: What did we say about calling me that name?
1: Well, it happens each and every day.
12: Good morning. Good morning, Vageli.
1: And hasn't it caught on, by the way? And Mary will attest to this because we were all together on the weekend, weren't we?
12: Yes,
1: and,
12: we were.
1: And you had loyal Breakfast Without Borders listeners saying, oh, Giota, which you wouldn't have liked,
12: no,
1: but I enjoyed thoroughly.
12: Not in the slightest. Yeah, you are nasty.
1: Dearest Mary, the matchmaker, how are you today?
14: I'm great, thank you. How are you?
1: Outstanding. Very good, thank you. How's your week been?
14: Pretty good, actually. Well, not too great. I'm trying to catch up on the work that I didn't do last week. But, yeah, pretty good.
1: A few walks? Walking the children around?
14: Yeah, many walks. 9K walks. Yeah, she's had some exercise.
1: Making the most of the momentary turn in the weather? With a bit of sun around about.
14: Yes, but it's freezing this morning.
1: It is.
14: Very cold this morning.
1: And it's a particularly cold morning for the English.
12: Yes.
1: Didn't they lose quite badly to Argentina this morning? Now, I must protest. I did a bit of a me this morning. And by that, I mean that I went to a full English pub wearing an Argentina jacket. With a moon boot on. And everyone was actually quite nice to me. I was the only non-English person there. I was there with DJ Johnny Concept from the Bounce It Counts and his lovely girlfriend. And I was the only one there supporting Argentina. And they were all very nice to me when Argentina equalised. I had people saying, oh, good on you, you know, very good.
12: Well, you look like you come from that part of the world. Maybe
1: they thought you
12: were Argentinian.
1: I'll get onto that later.
12: Okay.
1: Or maybe during the break. But what was interesting was that, because I get white line fever, Mary, really bad white line fever.
14: Is this a stupid question? What is white line fever?
1: White line fever is where you can be a cool, calm, collected person, but then as soon as you step onto the pitch or as soon as you emotionally teleport onto the pitch with your team, you lose it.
14: Oh, my God, that's me.
1: You lose it.
14: It's really bad. That's me too.
1: You've got that too, do you?
14: Yeah.
1: Wow.
14: Really bad, yeah.
1: Something about the netball days coming up?
14: Yeah, but anything I watch, I do. Footy. Yeah, footy, I get very abusive.
1: Yeah.
14: I'm a bit of like, why did you do that? But if actually I was on the field, I wouldn't have been able to do it myself.
1: There we go. Wow. Well, I saw the one bouncer in this pub outside, and I thought, you know what? Screw it. There was a bit of real friendly banter going on, but because of my white line fever, I couldn't contain myself. And when Argentina scored the winning goal, as Patty chokes to death, as when Argentina scored the winning goal, I lost it and I started dancing around, flipping both birds at all the English fans.
12: Ellis.
1: And they were all just dismayed. Like, they were just the sound of like glasses dropping and like groans. And I was just having the time of my life.
14: And when was this?
1: This morning.
14: What?
1: About
14: at what time?
1: Literally an hour and a half ago.
14: No, I can't believe
12: did you
14: went.
12: Did you get there at 4?
14: Yeah.
1: 4:30.
12: Oh, wow.
14: To watch it.
1: Correct.
12: Wow.
14: What pub was this?
1: The Elephant.
14: Oh, yeah.
1: Half a block away from where I live.
14: Oh, my gosh. How could you be bothered?
12: Oh, no.
14: Just watch it in the comfort of your home.
12: I mean, different if it was Australia.
1: But Cup Fever, Mary.
12: Yes.
1: Comes around once every
12: years. Every 4 years, so, yeah, I can understand.
14: Oh, so was that the final game?
1: No, semi-final. Okay. Semi-final this morning.
12: Tomorrow. When's the final?
1: Sunday.
12: Spain and Argentina. So that should be a very, very good game.
1: Absolutely.
14: You know, my kids.
1: Latin fest.
14: Yeah. My kids would be very, very disappointed. I have no idea about any of this. And kids, I mean my students, not my actual kids.
1: Well, we're here to educate you, dear.
14: Yeah.
1: I had such a lovely time this morning. The sun hadn't even come up and I was dancing like I was on top of the world with one foot. And just being an absolute buffoon.
12: You're lucky that it's not both feet.
1: After this
12: your
1: morning,
12: performance, yeah. With the poor English
1: in
12: supporters.
1: Fact, Dimitri Panagas, who occasionally contributes here on 5EBI, did message me saying, how do you never get bashed? The short answer to that. The short answer to that is that I have been bashed one or two times.
12: But oh, L.
1: I'm not completely.
12: I could just see him.
1: Oh, I was loving it. On one leg. They're all just looking at me like, is this guy for real?
14: And you've just extended your moon boot for like another 3 weeks.
1: Who cares?
14: All worth it.
1: Yeah. Actually, there's some beautiful irony in that because I'm only in the moon boot because of dancing.
14: Oh, yes.
1: So, that's a bit ironic.
14: Of what you know.
1: Yeah.
14: Because you actually don't remember how you did it.
12: Yeah, yeah. We didn't see
1: it was
12: anything.
1: A strange 24 hours.
12: And she was right there
14: except
12: watching.
14: Except that little wavy Greek thing that you do, like the wave.
12: It's not Greek.
14: I know. This
1: just for just for the listeners' benefit, the two ladies here are referring to Saturday night. We went to an event and we did some Greek dancing, and some of us did it better than others. We'll call it alleged Greek dancing. Jim from Brimpton might enjoy listening right now.
14: Can I also say what is? I give you respect for you just kept going. Although people were making fun of you, they were copying you. You just kept going.
1: That's what I do.
14: That's great.
1: That's what I do.
14: I think that's great.
1: Whether you laugh with me or at me, as long as you're laughing.
14: Well, that's so lovely.
12: And our number one listener was singing to us that night.
1: He was serenading.
12: He
1: was, yeah. And I feel like he tries to look. He obviously feels a bit sorry for me. He must know that I'm not normal, and so. He tries to sort of shout me out and pump up my tires a little bit.
12: Breakfast Without Borders.
1: Yes.
12: That started laughing when he on stage. That was great. He's good.
1: He must go home and think, wow, how is that guy the biggest loser in the world? But that's okay. What are we talking about this morning? Well, social media influencers are up to no good. And I feel like, sorry to say it, but this could have been Mary in another life. Very easily.
14: I tried to move my running.
1: If she was 5 years younger, I think this would get Mary doing these things, these shenanigans, which we'll discuss later on. Also, something that I've mentioned on the program before, this outstandingly mediocre pizza I once had in the home of pizza in Naples in Italy. Well, a best pizza in Europe award has been given out to somewhere that has Naples in its title but is not in Naples and in fact a long way away from Naples. We're going to talk about the best pizzas we've ever had and where they were. I bet Mary's going to say, oh, some alfresco in Geelong. Who knows?
12: No, she'll say
1: some place in Smithfield. Who knows what ridiculous thing she's going to come up with?
14: No, Pappy's. No, I'll tell you.
12: Okay.
1: Doesn't have to be now. You hold that one in.
14: I'm just so excited.
1: Shit, I can see it. I can see
12: her
1: it.
12: Her mouth's watering already.
1: Yes. I'm very thrilled to be joined today by an employer and a teacher, because we're going to be talking about appropriate uniforms this morning, particularly when the weather gets in the way. And it does do that a lot. And I know Patty has a bit of a pet hate for people that wear shorts to work.
12: In winter. In winter.
1: Well,
12: I don't care about summer.
1: Really?
12: It depends if they're like
14: short where shorts. They're sitting.
1: Mm.
12: Not very nice.
1: I've got some wacky board shorts. I'm gonna whip them out in summer, if you don't mind.
12: But yeah, I don't mind nice length, you know, knee shorts. Well, but you know, some are very. I've seen some very odd shorts in here. So
1: you don't forget them for the wrong reasons.
12: Yeah.
1: Mm. The other thing that we are going to be chatting about is today is the day for Hollywood blockbusters, apparently, because The Odyssey hits cinemas in Australia today, and it is projected to be one of the biggest movies in the last, who knows how many years, possibly since COVID. So we're going to talk about whether there's any hype in this room to match all the hype outside this room. And I'm feeling a little bit pessimistic about that. Don't know why. We'll tell you all about The Odyssey, because that is coming out in a very big way.
12: Mm.
1: Lots of supersized promotions happening, especially in London town. And we're going to talk about where we might see some of these promotions happening across the Adelaide city for movies as epic and as big as The Odyssey, which hit cinemas today, right here in SA. That and plenty more all coming your way over the next 2 hours. Some great music to get you in the mood for all of it. It's Breakfast Without Borders. Don't touch those dials.

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2: Welcome back to Breakfast Without Borders. You just heard the song from Rene Lu, Love You, the Asian song out of Asia, I believe.
3: And was that aimed at us?
2: A nice little melody. It was a little bit soft spot material, wasn't it?
3: It was lovely.
2: Yeah, it was nice.
3: That was nice.
2: Wouldn't be my first choice, but it was nice.
3: I know. I was sitting there making myself a coffee thinking he's going to say... Bit slow.
4: It is a bit for the morning.
2: Yes. That's all right, though. Nice sentiment, dear. Now, you're with Patty, Mary and Ellis here on Breakfast Without Borders, and we're going to the USA first today, like we often do. The United States House of Representatives has passed the Sunshine Protection Act, voting 308 to 117 to end twice yearly clock changes and keep the country on summertime year round. The bill, introduced by Republican Vern Buchanan, would mean Americans no longer move clocks forward in spring and back in autumn, like we tend to do here, or like we definitely do here, unless you want to live in summer forever.
3: Queensland doesn't. I think they stay the same.
2: I mean South Australia. You're right about Queensland, because during the summer they're ahead of us and during the winter they're behind us, I believe.
3: Yes.
2: But in my view, Queensland is always behind us. Republican Scott Desjarlais played the Beatles' Here Comes the Sun during the final count of voting. President Donald Trump has also backed the ending of the changes. The legislation now heads to the Senate, where Republican Rick Scott has introduced a matching bill. Daylight saving was first used during World War I to save electricity and fuel. I never knew that.
4: Me either.
2: Always wondered about it.
4: Mm-hmm.
2: It became standard across the country in 1966, though some states and territories, including Hawaii, home of McLovin, which your mother doesn't know about, Mary, Arizona, Puerto Rico, and the Virgin Islands do not take part in daylight savings. Critics warn permanent summertime would mean darker winter mornings and more dangerous driving, while supporters say it would reduce disruption and save time and money. And that is a worthwhile point, just by the way, because the same fears are held in this country about... And Mary might be able to weigh in on this, because particularly in regional parts of South Australia, like Ceduna and a few other areas, they hate daylight savings because the kids have to get to school in the dark, pitch black. And when you're on regional roads without much lights around, that becomes a concern. So if the US locks in permanent daylight savings, should South Australia follow suit? Or would 8 a.m. sunrises in winter in Adelaide make school runs and communities too dangerous?
3: I think we should.
2: I do too. You know why?
3: Longer days.
2: It would make the transition from summer to winter less depressing.
3: Yes, yes.
2: Because there's nothing more depressing than getting home in the dark.
3: Oh, no.
2: Right?
3: 5 o'clock it starts. And it's terrible.
2: It's not nice.
3: No.
4: What starts at 5 o'clock?
3: The sun going down. Getting darker outside.
2: Dusk.
4: Not really.
2: Yeah, now, just after 5.
3: Yes, it does, Mary.
2: By 5:15, it's pretty.
4: I'm going for a walk, and it's beautiful.
3: Nah. Imagine 5 o'clock, and it's still bright and good.
4: But we don't get that choice. I don't get what you're saying.
3: That we change it. That we do.
4: Oh.
3: That we stay.
2: That we go all round long. Yeah. So keep it to daylight savings. Yeah, so that the sun won't be going down until 8 p.m. Yeah, every night, or summer.
4: Yeah. See, I'm not going to lie. Daylight savings confuses me because it's like the weather is what's controlling the...
2: Are you a creature of habit?
4: I'm so bad. Change ain't my thing.
2: Right.
4: But I don't... I'm just confused, so...
3: It'll start getting dark about 6-ish.
2: Not in daylight
4: because
2: savings.
4: We're not No.
3: It's only an hour. So if it's dark...
2: Wrong. But in summer...
3: It is. It's an hour. You go an hour
2: Excuse
3: forward.
2: Me. It's...
3: Don't do this.
2: The sun is still out at 8 p.m. some nights in summer.
3: But there is no sun in winter. It is, 8:30.
4: Yeah.
3: But there's no sun in winter.
2: Well,
3: except today.
2: There are some days.
3: Yes.
2: It's not always cloudy.
4: But it won't be. It'll still get dark earlier.
3: It'll get dark earlier, but it won't be like 5 o'clock. You're walking to the
2: There might bus. Be some shorter days.
3: Yes.
2: But it would effectively not get dark but until daylight every
4: saves,
2: night.
4: Daylight savings,
3: I reckon.
4: You do know winter. That daylight savings is just a man-made thing, yeah?
2: Yes.
4: So we're living... It is, Mum.
3: We know that.
4: But I'm saying, so what are you talking about?
3: That we should stay like summertime all just year
4: let,
3: round.
4: Let nature do its course.
2: Were you with us during the introduction?
3: Honestly, I had to wake her, so.
4: I'm saying I
3: She's
4: don't.
3: She's only been up for half an hour, 10 minutes.
2: In America, they are doing it all year round. They all voted year. To I, do I'm, it all year round. So we're I saying, understand. Should we do that here?
4: If you, everyone, if you saw Alice is looking at me, he's like talking to me and looking at me very slowly.
3: Like, what is wrong with you?
4: I'm well aware. Anyway, just, I don't want to be part of this topic.
2: It's the first topic, Mary, and we've already lost you. Oh, boy.
3: I think we should. Yes.
2: Yes.
4: Yeah, I agree with you guys.
2: For what reasons? Other than the vibe, what reasons?
3: Oh, that going home is terrible now.
2: Okay.
3: You know, like 5:30 and it's dark, it's cold, it's, you know. But at least with that extra hour.
4: But you do know it's still going to be dark and cold.
2: Not it's as still, dark.
3: It won't be as dark at 5 because it's 6.
2: Mary. So, in daylight savings, the sun goes down later.
4: I think I need to watch
2: later.
4: A crash course on
3: this. Why do you think you can go for your long runs and that on during summer?
4: I still do it.
3: Because we changed the
4: I'd
3: time.
4: Still do it.
3: Right.
4: I'm not scared
3: well
4: about
3: done,
4: nothing.
3: America. One thing they've done right.
2: The other thing is, right, for me personally.
4: Now, I'll make it back to me. I'm not scared about anything.
2: Wow.
4: Back to Mary.
2: What I love about it, right, is that in summer, you feel like you've got more to do
3: time.
2: When you get home from work.
4: Yes. Oh, yes, I right? agree with that.
2: Whereas
4: yes.
2: in winter, it's like you get that's home and you're ready, you're getting ready for the next day again.
3: And
2: that's
3: yes.
2: a bit depressing. Yes. Whereas in summer, there's room for activities.
3: Yes.
2: You can go get a gelati. You can go for a walk with a dog.
4: Gelati?
3: But you can do that in the dark if you...
4: Yeah, I'm sure you do. You woke up at 4:30 to go to a pub this morning. I don't
3: no,
4: think you really care.
2: That's an outlier.
3: Four.
2: That's an outlier. And I only woke up because Alex Milicevic spam called me.
3: But you went to watch the World Cup final.
2: I did.
4: That's
2: I did.
4: What I'm saying. Mm. So I don't think time for you is anything.
2: No. It's a thing.
3: No, for me because I get home, like, it's pitch black and my body's saying, bed.
4: Mum, I'm going to be honest and I don't want to be nasty right now, but your body says bed all the time. Don't.
2: Is she wrong?
3: No, she's not, but it's worse during winter.
4: She'll right. come home and she'll be like, I'm not feeling well.
3: I
4: and she goes straight
3: I
4: to the bed.
3: I haven't been feeling
4: every
3: well.
4: Every day. But anyway.
3: Well, I haven't been feeling well every day.
2: Well, thank you for fronting up and being with us, dear. Look, I'll be completely honest. It's way better when there's daylight savings.
3: Yes.
2: However, I did 2 years ago. At the start of 2024, I had a very strange thing happen to me, which took me a long time to recover from. I had an incident where I was sick and I slept a lot throughout the day and then I couldn't sleep at night. And it became a case of not sleeping at night, but then not being able to sleep during the day because then I had to go to work and I couldn't keep sleeping during the day.
3: And how did you survive that?
2: Well, not very well. It was
3: goodness.
2: A very quite traumatic time.
3: Yes.
2: And what had happened was that I had become really afraid of sleeping or trying to sleep because I knew that I couldn't.
3: Wow.
2: And I remember getting home because this happened during the summer. I remember getting home and thinking, oh, boy, the sun's going to be going down in 2 hours. And I'm going to have to start winding down my night. And that would make me shake because I just was not sleeping. So that was a...
3: You must have slept because you can't survive without sleep.
2: No. Dusk till dawn.
3: Every day?
2: For about a week, yeah.
3: Oh, my goodness.
2: Yeah.
3: That's scary.
4: Did you go to the doctors?
2: Yes. I got on some... what are those, like,
4: halfway
2: melatonin, yes.
3: Did they help?
2: I think the placebo eventually started helping.
4: Because they're like, we just gave him Tic Tacs.
2: Yeah, it was, I was full on passing out at work. And you know how when you get so tired sometimes that you're like a newborn baby?
4: Because
2: you just can't function?
4: Yeah, you're emotional.
2: Yeah. So I was not in a good way. And I remember that being not a good example of the sun coming up, coming down late.
3: Yeah.
2: Because had I been already getting home when the sun was
3: down,
2: it would have been a safer feeling.
3: Yes.
2: But that's just me being weird. Generally, the sun being up till late is good.
4: Yeah, I agree.
2: How would they live in Alaska where they have to do 6 months with sun, 6 months without sun?
3: Don't they have
2: in some
3: 24
2: parts?
3: Hours of daylight sometimes?
2: That's what I'm saying.
3: Oh, yeah. Well, they're used to it.
4: Did you not just hear him?
3: I'm so sorry. They're used to it.
2: Yes.
3: They're called white nights, aren't they?
2: Would you be able to do any shift work, Mary?
4: No. I value sleep a lot, actually. I don't know how people do it. I think they are incredible. Anyone that does does shift work, it's meant to be really bad for your health as well.
2: I don't doubt that.
4: Because it's the
3: body. Yeah.
4: Well, like one day, like 1 week, you're like
2: not in your circadian rhythm.
4: Yeah, and like 1 week you're up all night and then sleeping during the day, and then you've got to change it. I think it's like shortens your lifespan.
2: Yeah.
4: Apparently, I don't want to put that out there. I don't know that for sure. Did.
2: Don't do an Alex Jones.
4: You just. I do. Like, I'm pretty sure. I probably.
2: That's funny.
4: Nurses and don't police worry, officers and don't listen.
3: I'm not a
4: medical professional here, but I do know it's really bad for your health. So if something's bad for your health, I imagine it shortens your lifespan. So I can confidently say that, actually, yeah.
2: don't fact check it.
3: Dr. Mary.
2: So common consensus here is we're in favour.
4: Yeah.
3: Yes.
2: All round daylight savings.
4: Yes. Yep. Now that I've caught up.
2: How do you feel about those kiddies out in the bush that have got to do the early school drop off in the mornings and it's pitch black in in the middle of nowhere, so to speak? Especially if you live on farms.
3: They'll get used to it. Used to it.
2: The heavy hand of Geota.
4: Yeah.
3: They'll get used to it. Everything is just
2: they are like seven.
3: Habit.
4: Yeah. So really everything, their parents will get used to it.
3: But they're still waking up at dark now.
2: Yeah, but the sun's coming up at about 7.
3: School starts at 8:50, for goodness sake.
2: Correct.
3: It will be bright outside when they get there.
4: No, my school starts about 7:40.
3: 7?
4: I mean, 8:40.
2: No.
3: Wow,
2: so
3: 10 minutes.
2: You have to factor in that these are regions, right?
4: Yes, they have to.
2: So to get to school could take 45 minutes or more.
4: That's my life.
2: Sorry?
3: Do you live in the dark? No.
2: Driving on long stretches of road in the dark to get to school, 45 Tough minutes.
4: Enough. Joking. I'm joking. That was a joke. I promise that was a joke. No, I think...
3: they get used. It's all
4: Yeah,
3: habit.
4: I agree.
3: It's all, yeah.
4: I do think it's habit, but I also think that it is dangerous, but if that's... I mean, there's pros and cons to everything, isn't there?
3: True. But a lot of them would be dropped off... Because the parents work, for example, at childcare.
4: I was just about to say the OSH.
3: Before school.
4: Yeah, a lot of kids go to OSH
3: from 7 o'clock. Yeah,
4: so they're already travelling in the dark.
2: But yeah. I get Not what in you're, rural
4: yeah,
2: Australia.
4: I get,

0: mum, I don't think so. I think they just stay at home. I have to disagree with you with that. They're going to get up early to take their kid to Osh just to come all the way back and farm. The kids would just stay in the house.
1: They get picked up by the school bus.
0: To go to Osh?
1: Yes, they would.
0: Are you delusional?
1: If it's in a country town, they would.
0: Anyway.
1: I think.
0: Well,
1: anyway,
0: let's move this conversation.
2: Don't say who cares. Why don't we...
1: Not who cares about the kids, but...
2: Why don't we?
1: It's not going to happen, so it doesn't matter.
2: We could always leave it up to the listeners in case there are any that are listening from the outskirts. Call us on 8211 7066. Tell us how you would adjust to a year-long situation in which the sun doesn't come up until 8 a.m. each day. How would that affect your life? I dare say I'd get the same old judger every morning, Mary. Would you?
1: Get the what?
2: The same old panagiota.
0: But what does that mean?
2: Light or dark.
0: I don't think her personality changes anyway.
2: No, well, you know what? She's my light. So.
0: Oh, that's really...
1: Isn't he lovely? I know, he is a sucker, but no, he's lovely.
2: She bought him for a few seconds.
1: No, that's lovely. You're a sucker.
0: And then I realised who we're talking
1: to. And talking about...
2: We better get to some music before we start getting too silly here on Breakfast Without Borders. Do not go anywhere. Back shortly.

0: That was Malu Traveju with Luna Lena, and prior to that we heard from Milan Stankovic with Missy Mutizenia. It is Breakfast Without Borders here on Rhino 3.1 5 EBI FM. You're with Panagiota, her daughter Mary, and myself Ellis this morning. And Mary, over to you, because someone's rung in.
1: Yes, my sister Grace said she would absolutely love daylight savings all the time. Love it.
0: Thank
1: she
0: you,
1: says
0: Grace.
1: She loves the sun. She's like, are you for real? How could you ask me that question? Like, you don't know me. And it's actually true. When I asked her, I was like, that's such a silly question to ask her, because she loves the sun.
0: Okay.
1: And so that would be a dream for her.
0: Well, let's move on and talk about the fact that today marks the official release date for the most anticipated film of the year, Christopher Nolan's The Odyssey. Now, an 11-meter, 4-ton Trojan horse has been installed in London's Trafalgar Square to mark the world premiere of Christopher Nolan's The Odyssey. Built over 6 weeks by a 45-person team in Cardiff in Wales, it sits beneath Nelson's Column with an accompanying exhibition and torch-lit passageway. The installation is free to visit, then moves to Westfield, London, from today through to the 20th of July. The film, shot entirely on IMAX cameras, stars Matt Damon as Odysseus and is in UK cinemas on the 17th of July. If Christopher Nolan brought the 11-metre Trojan horse to Adelaide for the Australian premiere of The Odyssey, where should it go? Victoria Square, outside Adelaide Oval, or on the Torrens Riverbank, or somewhere else? And what's the flashiest or most enticing promotion you've ever come across for something?
2: I think the River Torrens. Can you imagine?
1: I was going to say the same thing.
2: It'd be lovely there.
1: Or Victoria Square. No, I think, isn't that where, that's where the big Christmas tree goes?
2: Yes.
0: Correct.
1: Yeah, great spot.
2: How big is, have you, did you see?
1: Or, it's big, or, isn't it? Or 5 EBI.
2: Five, exactly, at the back of 5.
0: Maybe for the auction on Saturday.
2: Maybe.
0: Could put a Trojan horse just to get some more people along,
2: yes,
0: to the auction.
2: But beware of Greeks bearing gifts.
0: Yes.
2: So yes, the Trojan horse might look spectacular, but the story behind it isn't.
0: Yeah. If only a Trojan.
2: You know what they did? They hid in there.
0: I'm well aware, Penny.
2: Yes, good.
0: I've talked numerous times about Troy on this program.
2: Have you? Oh, that's right, the skirts. I remember I was there with one of them.
0: You were at Troy?
2: Brad Pitt.
1: Yeah, she was at Troy.
2: Oh, was.
1: During that period. Ancient.
2: I was.
0: Oh, dear. yes. Anyway, I was going to say,
1: I'm surprised Mum didn't take that to offence just then. To be like, are you calling me old?
2: Oh, I keep saying I'm 101. So we had a few more centuries.
1: I was going to say, yeah.
2: Add a few more centuries doesn't bother.
0: Do we definitely think Troy happened, or is it a myth?
2: It's a story. Homer.
0: It doesn't answer my question.
2: No, it didn't happen.
1: No. Oh, it didn't happen.
2: No. Homer wrote The Odyssey,
1: oh,
2: correct?
0: Yeah, no, but he wrote it based on things that he believed happened.
1: Yeah. We're saying,
2: so do you think Achilles, his loath, the only way you could kill Achilles is hitting him in his Achilles.
0: Maybe.
1: I want to just quickly say I'm getting little messages from my sister Grace saying it actually did happen and that there's artifacts.
2: They wrecked.
0: No,
2: they're not
0: Troy
2: certain.
0: Existed.
2: Yeah,
0: they don't know
2: city.
0: That the story happened.
2: The story.
1: Yeah, but she's saying that they found artifacts.
2: Yes.
0: Okay. Anyway, we're getting off track. The best promotions we've seen, guys, that we've come across.
1: I feel like we don't have that many big things that happen in Adelaide.
0: Anywhere.
1: Okay, well, I haven't left Adelaide, so I'm out of this chat.
0: Yeah. And you've never seen any promotion that's enticed you to anywhere or to do anything anytime in Adelaide.
2: The Krispy
1: Kreme
2: was big.
1: What was it?
2: That oh, you know, Krispy Kreme's coming and people were lining up outside. And
1: but is that, was and that
2: the first person to walk in gets them free for a year?
0: I was overseas.
2: Really?
0: Huh? I was overseas.
2: Were you?
0: Is that what happened?
2: Yeah.
1: That was such a time.
2: Yeah. That the first person, so that, yeah.
0: Yeah. And I was
2: lining up for Krispy Kreme, for God's
0: Well, sake. We used to go all the way to Melbourne.
2: I didn't.
1: Mum.
2: And they're lovely.
0: I used to get a different kind of donut in Melbourne. A woman walking the other way in a nightclub.
2: That's why I didn't.
0: But anyway.
1: It went right over my head.
0: I'd get some Krispy Kremes too.
1: Oh my God.
0: What are some other great promotions that we've come across in our time, guys?
2: That you tell us.
1: Yeah.
2: Because you tell us.
1: You're the traveller.
2: I go to bed at 6 o'clock.
1: Same.
0: I'm out there, am I?
2: Yes, you are.
0: I'm just a regular Joe.
2: Yeah, but you still...
1: Yeah, you're adventurous. And,
2: you know,
1: traveler.
2: You're well-read and you've travelled and you've done things. Whereas we're boring Adelaideans. You know, we like home and that's it.
0: Fair enough. I might say it's Gather Round.
1: Oh, yeah, actually, that's a... Yeah. Yeah, I agree with that.
0: They do a lot with Gather Round.
1: They do.
0: The giant footballs in Rundle Mall.
2: Oh, really?
0: Yeah.
2: I didn't know that.
0: The signage all around the roads everywhere. The, you know, even just the simple things like
2: on the
0: plastering
2: footpaths too,
0: with little mats that you can step on and that.
2: Yeah.
0: Like, it's pretty cool.
1: Can I say one thing, though?
0: You can say many things.
1: What irritates me is the amount of money we are spending on this promotional stuff. How about you put it to healthcare? How about you put it to schools? How about you put it to the environment?
2: Homelessness.
1: To the homelessness. Yeah, I'm going to start getting that way now because that really irks me.
0: You're right to raise that, Mary.
1: Okay.
2: You should try ringing Mr. Malinowskis again.
1: I have before... In the trees. And hey, the tree, after that phone call, I think they stopped cutting some of those trees. So, not that I got to him, through to him, may I say, but that's another story.
0: Quite the crusade that you're on, Mary.
1: Yeah. I just think that, you know, I remember my grandfather was in hospital, right? And in emergency, they didn't even have
2: pillows
1: to give the sick. And that really irritated me. But they're putting money to, like... anyway, that irks
2: into
1: me.
2: Into sporting events.
1: No.
2: It is. It's mostly into
1: sporting
2: events.
1: It is. But
2: events.
1: I think that there is good things to that. Like, I'm not saying that there isn't, because then that brings tourism to... Like, that's amazing, right? If you think about it, before Gather Round, like, people from all states come to Adelaide now. Like, it's the busiest time, you know?
0: But
1: it is.
0: If
1: in
0: you're
1: Adelaide.
0: A small business, would you seriously be sitting there going, Gather Round does so much for us, because the rest of the time it's crickets.
1: Yeah, I agree. But yeah.
0: And Gather Round only helps a certain section of businesses.
2: Exactly.
0: Where it's being played.
2: And again, it's mostly Victorians who come here anyway because we're so close.
0: Yes.
2: And...
1: But a lot of teams are from Victoria.
2: That's
1: so
2: what
1: I
2: mean.
0: We're straving a long way away from where we started, which
2: Sorry.
0: Is...
2: I think the River Torrens.
1: Yeah,
0: the River
1: I Torrens.
0: You're putting a Trojan horse in the River Torrens.
2: Not in the River Torrens.
0: Well, you could put it in.
2: Where the Rotunda is
0: if
2: on
0: it,
2: the other
0: If you
2: side.
0: Put it in the River Torrens, it would look like the Loch Ness Monster.
2: It would.
0: Wouldn't it?
2: But, you know, it'd be nice
1: So
2: to
1: that might be
2: go.
1: A different story.
2: So what do you reckon they've got inside?
0: A serpent.
2: Nothing.
0: Inside the horse.
2: Yes, because I said it's lit with...
0: I imagine some technical stuff
2: maybe.
0: To keep it standing.
2: Yeah, I'm not going to watch this movie. I'm just advising you.
1: Right. Oh, I'm interested.
0: So am I. Yeah.
2: We've discussed why.
0: I'm intrigued.
2: Privately.
0: You're not happy with
2: the
0: casting.
2: No, not at all. Not at all.
0: Interesting.
1: And that's why you're not the director.
0: Enough said on that, I feel.
1: Yeah.
0: The Odyssey, it is out. So enjoy going to see this film if you do plan to. The hype surrounding any Christopher Nolan film is always immense, and that is no different on this occasion. So it'll be interesting to see where this compares with some of his other works. Of course, Oppenheimer, when that came out 3 years ago, had people doing cartwheels, didn't it?
2: Mm. So I haven't seen it. I want to, but I think that's a movie that you really have to be focused on to watch.
0: Don't worry, I watched it. And did you? I kind of fell in and out of a bit of a micro sleep or two.
2: And I like Cillian Murphy because he's
0: Killian.
2: But yeah, I think it's you have to be in the right frame of mind to watch it because
0: no Christopher Nolan film is an easy watch.
2: What else has he done?
0: The Dark Knight, Inception.
2: Hated that.
0: The other one that I never quite still have the people war? Trying to
1: the war one. With Harry Styles?
0: Dunkirk.
2: Mm. I haven't seen that.
0: Mm.
1: I loved that. That was very good.
0: He also did... because
2: it was a good story. Did he change the cast for it? No. Yeah, he's a bit out there, I think.
0: He did the film that I could never understand the plot of with Matthew McConaughey, where they travel, in... It's intergalactic travel of some form.
2: Oh, yeah. Is it?
1: It's not intergalactic.
2: No, what was it called? Yes, I know which one. Yeah, no.
0: What's it called?
2: So, obviously, I'm not a Christopher Nolan fan. So, this doesn't surprise me because if he hasn't drawn me in with other movies, God.
1: Can I just ask really quickly? It's still on the same topic, I
0: Interstellar
1: feel.
0: Is the
2: Interstellar.
0: Film.
2: Interstellar. I knew it was Interstellar.
0: Yeah.
1: Who is your favourite director then? If you don't love Christopher Nolan, who is Baz Luhrmann?
2: No.
1: I like Baz Luhrmann.
2: She loves
0: Baz Luhrmann. It's a strange pick,
2: Baz Luhrmann. I love Scorsese. Is it?
0: I would probably go Scorsese too, actually.
1: Okay, but I like Baz Luhrmann. I like musicals and stuff like that. And I mean, I know it's not all...
2: very bright and colour. Yeah, he's...
1: I mean, it's not musicals that he does all the time, but Moulin Rouge, Romeo and Juliet... Come on.
2: Elvis.
1: Flop. I haven't seen that.
2: Australia. Flop.
0: Pretty hard to look past Quintan as well.
1: Oh, yes. I think he's good because he picks, he's very specific about the films he'll do. He won't just do anything random.
2: Quentin.
1: Yeah. He's very specific about the things he'll do. Kill Bill and stuff. Gore. No, but.
2: That's all he knows.
1: No, it's not.
2: It is too.
1: Okay.
2: Name one that there isn't.
0: It largely is, but that's not, I think what Mary's saying is that doesn't define his filmmaking.
2: No. But it's all violent.
0: Some people like that.
1: Yeah, yes. People love that.
2: Obviously, yes.
0: Some people like the idea that film is fantasy.
2: Yes, it is, but still, to an extent, But Scorsese. Mm.
0: Fair enough. We better leave Hollywood there because there's some news coming up. And on the other side of that, there's plenty more to discuss here on Breakfast Without Borders. Don't you go anywhere.

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2: 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It's Thursday the 16th of July and you're with Ella Skelios. A South Australian mother is warning that specialist care for patients with disability is at risk after funding for Flinders Medical Centre's Inclusive Care Clinic expired on the 30th of June. Manya Angley, a pharmacist and mother of Will, who has autism and epilepsy, told Breakfast Radio that exceptional care is provided for her son. She says without guaranteed funding, basic services would be out of reach, including blood tests needed to check whether her son's epilepsy medication is safe. Heavy fog caused major disruptions at Adelaide Airport yesterday. Three domestic flights bound for Adelaide were diverted to Melbourne, and several others were cancelled or delayed. Two international flights also circled over York Peninsula for about 30 minutes before landing safely in Adelaide. A petition opposing redevelopments in North Adelaide and the Eastern Parklands has gathered 13,500 signatures. Acting Premier Kaya Mayer says work will continue despite an upcoming parliamentary inquiry. He confirmed the government will consider any recommendations from the committee, but won't pause construction in the meantime. Fertiliser company Nutrog has admitted to intentionally or recklessly causing an environmental nuisance through odour from turning poultry litter into fertiliser. A judge ruled the offending was at the mid to serious level and fined the company $35,000. One local resident said a fine will not fix the issue and that Nutrog needs to relocate further from homes for the smell issue to go away. In sport, Adelaide Crows defender Josh Worrell has been reported by police following a crash on Port Road at Woodville on Friday last week. Police allege the 25-year-old hit and injured a pedestrian and have charged him with aggravated driving without due care and failing to present to police within 90 minutes. Worrell will be summoned to appear in court at a later date. To weather in Adelaide on this Thursday, there's a chance of morning fog and the chance of morning frost. It's a sunny afternoon. Light winds are also coming about today. Top today of 16 and a minimum of 4. More news in an hour.
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0: That was the JK with the song Habibi. What does Habibi mean?
1: Baby?
2: Love. I think it is baby. Oh, love. It
0: means love.
2: Okay.
0: No one ever wants to get on board here, do they? Prior to that, we had Hassan Abu Siud with Shik Shak Shok, one of Patty's favourite songs. And I dare say it's because she's always shocked and sick from my behaviour. It is Breakfast Without Borders, and let's talk about being...
3: It's the hair.
0: What hair?
3: Honestly, listeners, if there was a camera...
2: I'll give you reference. Can I just quickly reference? If you've seen The Grinch that stole Christmas, one of the Who's... No. It's not. It's like, not the mayor, but the guy that works for the mayor. And he's got like, when he shaves his head over the top and he's got the little bits on the side.
3: It looks like you've had a haircut that's gotten really bad.
0: Thank you. Move exactly what I want to hear. It's great for my self-confidence.
3: Move your headphones.
2: It is a headphones thing.
3: It's the headphones because you've got long hair, but now it looks like it's a bob.
2: Yeah.
0: Thank you.
2: It looks like all I wanted was Paramore.
0: I might just get up and leave.
2: No. No, we wouldn't want that.
3: There'd be no shows.
0: Don't say that. Speaking of the Grinch who stole Christmas, I've got a quick story to share for you. So, you know, hopefully there aren't any, like, extremely young children listening. I recall one year, my mother had, for whatever reason, she decided to kind of not... She decided to kind of let the cat out of the bag about Christmas, if you want to pick up what I'm putting down.
3: How old were you?
0: I would have been 8 or 9.
3: Oh, my kids.
2: On Christmas.
0: Around
3: my
0: Christmas.
3: My kids were like 20 when they found out.
0: Okay, that's pretty tragic.
2: We did... sorry, you finish your story and then I'll finish that comment.
0: Well, in her infinite wisdom, she decided to do this reveal... on the way to the department store photo with Santa. So I was bitterly disappointed. So disappointed. And in fact, quite outraged. That my mum didn't think ahead as to what the repercussions might be, particularly with me being who I am. So what did I do? We were lining up to get the photo with Santa, and I thought, sod this. I stood out of the line and then I was like, hey, everyone, guess what?
3: No, you didn't.
2: How old were you, sorry?
0: 8 or 9 years old.
3: My goodness. And you were disappointed.
0: I told the whole... Yeah, well, I didn't want to see all these other kids being so disappointed at the same time.
3: Oh, you did.
0: I didn't want them being being lambs led to the slaughter.
2: Yeah,
0: right?
3: Yes.
2: So, why crush people's
0: I was like, because the dream is over for me, it's going to be over for everyone else as well. And I revealed not only to the department store that, you know what, but to Rundle Mall more widely.
3: That would have been so much fun to watch.
0: My mum didn't know what to do with herself.
3: Your mother's face.
2: What were you doing running around and screaming it?
0: I was just so disillusioned because I was wearing a Santa outfit and she's just texted in.
3: You?
0: Yeah. She's
3: oh, just, Vinny.
0: She's just texted in saying, at least you won best dressed at the photo, which is funny.
3: Poor Vinny.
0: Yeah. Anyway, we better get back on topic. Yes. Talking about pizza.
3: Oh, everybody loves a good pizza.
0: Yes. Well, in Europe, they give out an award. For the best pizza
3: on
0: the continent. And we're going to the UK because London's Napoli on the Road has been named Europe's number one pizzeria for the third year in a row by the 50 Top Pizza Guide. Chef Michele Pascaleria, who is Naples born, runs 3 London locations, and they're in Soho, Chiswick and Richmond, and was also named Best Pizza Maker in the World in 2023. This fellow Michele must know a thing or two about a good pizza. I feel like Mary stayed at a Michele. Sorry.
3: No, she
0: That has. Was presumptuous and preemptive. No, what she has not.
3: She hasn't.
0: She most certainly has not. anywho, the reviewer tried the margherita for about $28 Australian and the award-winning Ricordi di Infanzia for about $39 Australian, which comes with slow-cooked beef ragu, parmigiano fondue, and basil on a thin, chewy Neapolitan base. They described it as really unexpected, like lasagna and bolognese on a pizza, and said it comes very close to eating pizza in Italy. The only downside was the thin base made it messy to eat. Other specials include the Cheesewick for about $38 with buffalo ricotta, the stracciatella, and blue Stilton. Second place went to Baldoria in Madrid, and third place went to Imperfetto in France. The UK ranked third overall with 22 pizzas on the list, pizzerias on the list. So with a London pizzeria now ranked number one in Europe for 3 years straight, what does that say about where the pizza in the world actually is being made today? Because none of the top three were in Italy, which is interesting.
3: He's Italian. So doesn't what? Matter. He's Italian.
0: He's still got to employ non-Italian staff in a place that's not Italy.
3: But it's number one because he's Italian. It's not because it's English. Some English guy's doing it. It's an Italian doing.
0: Well, you don't know that. He might just have an Italian background.
3: Pasquarella is Italian.
0: So is Bartamucci. Does she look overly Italian to you?
2: Yes, a lot of people say I do look very Italian.
0: You do look Italian.
3: You do.
0: Yeah.
2: I think
3: she looks like her mother.
0: She looks like a young Monica Bellucci.
3: She does. She's very beautiful.
0: She is. Anyway, back to the pizza, which sometimes cannot be beautiful. I've shared my experience in Naples, which wasn't that nice, I have to say. It was a bit of a letdown. It was a bit like running to the Christmas tree on Christmas morning and you're looking forward to the game console.
3: And you get an orange.
0: Well, I was going to say maybe some clothes, but an orange would be very disheartening. By God. Where have you had the best pizzas, ladies?
2: I'm going to shout out one. Francesca's.
3: Yeah.
2: Glenelg. Francesca's, Glenelg and Brighton. They've got two stores. Unreal. They do...
0: What made it so good?
2: It's just the base is unreal. They do Sicilian and they do...
3: pepperoni?
2: No. The bases.
3: Oh, the... Yeah,
2: the they do Sicilian and Napolitan... what is it?
3: I don't know.
2: What's the other base that starts with N?
3: Napolitano. No.
2: Yeah, Napolitano base.
0: Okay.
2: That's the same base that they were using.
3: I crave it. There's something in that.
2: Napolitan base.
3: Yeah.
2: Right? And Sicilian base, right? They use focaccia. It's a focaccia base.
3: Mm.
2: Unreal, I'm telling you. If you're listening, you need to go there. It's unreal.
0: Okay. Interesting. Patty?
3: I agree. I crave
0: You're agreeing
3: it.
0: With Mary.
3: I crave. Mm. I don't know what... It's that yeasty taste in the dough. I don't know. It really is lovely. But we did get one the other night, which I thought was horrible.
0: Really?
3: But they love it.
2: That wasn't horrible.
3: Oh, the sauce was so bland. Oh. But they love it.
2: I think
3: pizza's a personal thing. I like, you know, up north one as well.
0: Okay.
3: The one we used to get every week.
0: A lot of people tell me that the best pizza they have is in New York.
3: Yes, it's meant to be. Pizza in America is nice.
0: Did you have any?
3: Yes.
0: It looks pretty good.
3: Because you get slices, you know. Yeah, you get
0: You get some big, you know, America being huge, America.
3: Yeah, huge slices. That was enough generous. For lunch. Yes, one slice was enough
2: but
3: for lunch.
2: But what's the base like?
3: Nice. It's thin.
0: Have you not seen Home Alone?
2: No. Yes, I've seen it.
3: Vinny, is that the only movie you let him watch or something?
0: No, it's not. She let me watch anything I wanted.
2: No, it's so very... I do, but I'm saying what is the base? It's just a thin crust.
0: I don't think that's necessarily true. There's thick crusts going around in America?
2: Yeah. In New York, the traditional New York ones.
0: I don't know about that.
2: Yeah, do you know what else is really good? The Detroit bases are really good as well because they're a little bit like deeper, thicker, like the thicker based. Mm.
3: But I think here in Adelaide, we're lucky. We've got quite a few selections of good places to have a pizza. What do you know think, Ellis?
0: I miss Pizza Haven.
3: Really?
0: Oh, I used to love Pizza
2: what
0: Haven.
2: What was that?
3: That was like pizza.
0: It was a franchise place.
3: The other one as well that starts with a D. But yes. But we used to have Pizza Haven at one stage when you were little. Yes.
0: Well, my favourite Adelaide establishment that I have to give a shout out to no longer exists. But it was called the same thing that I often say to my television when I get home at night and put it on Channel 9 News, the Hey Bianca. Shout out to news reporter Bianca Wiley, who lives in my building. Hey Bianca was
2: that good?
0: Great. Okay. So nice.
3: Was that? Okay.
0: Yeah, it was a fly on the wall operation on Pulteney Street, and
2: there were a few though.
0: Mm. Yeah,
2: there were a few few spots.
0: Mm.
2: I think even near West Beach there was one.
0: Okay.
2: Yeah, there was a few.
0: Yep.
3: Mm. So it's a franchise.
2: I think. Yeah.
3: Might have been.
0: Well, they've packed up and gone somewhere.
3: Or owned by the same people.
0: Anyway, best pizza you've had, let us know. Give us a call on 8211-7066. Was it in Italy? Because I'm going to say that maybe my experience was not the only one that anyone's had, which was major letdown, pizza in Italy. Don't have high expectations. Sorry, Italian government. More to come here on Breakfast Without Borders. Stay tuned.

That was Nikos Kourkoulis with Eline Ke Edene, and prior to that we heard from Zoran Vanev with the song Hey Hey. It is Breakfast Without Borders. You're with Patty Mary, spelt M-E-R-I, and myself, Ellis, and we're staying in the UK because with the UK hitting over 36 degrees Celsius, melting away in 36 degrees, and wildlife alerts being out, getting dressed for work has become the real daily challenge for those in the UK. And I dare say it was this morning for many of them here, given that they were all out in their memorabilia and merchandise at pubs all around Adelaide this morning, expecting a better outcome than what they got. The rule appears to be simple. It's an office, not a beach. Skip the Paul Mescal short shorts, Paddy would agree, or the cargo shorts and the flip-flops and anything that screams holiday. Go for breathable fabrics instead, such as cotton, silk, linen, and merino, and loose, airy cuts that let you actually move and not sweat through polyester. Dresses, roomy shirts, tailored shorts,